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Juices for the bruises. I got real life angels, got me when I lose it. 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
1: I look up from the ground to see your sad and teary eyes. You look away from me, and I see there's something you're trying to hide, and I reach

9 a.m. news headlines from Radio Jordan. His Majesty King Abdullah and His Royal Highness Crown Prince Al Hussein attend a Nashama's match against Algeria in the United States. The Jordanian national football team lose 2-1 to Algeria in the second round of Group J matches at the 2026 FIFA World Cup. Foreign Minister Ayman al-Safadi and the European Union's High Representative for Foreign Affairs and Security Policy, Kaya Kallas, discuss regional developments and ways to enhance bilateral cooperation. Israel and Lebanon are due to begin a new round of direct talks in Washington, D.C. today. Iran says technical talks in Switzerland with the U.S. have successfully concluded and that the next phase of negotiations will involve the High-Level Committee.

Good morning, everyone, and welcome to the Tuesday Breakfast Show with yours, Ghada. I'm here up until the hour of 11. Well, the Jordanian national football team has lost to Algeria 2-1 in the second round of Group J matches at the 2026 World Cup. So today's match was held at the San Francisco Bay Arena Stadium in the United States with a noticeable Jordanian presence in the stands. There was also strong support back home, where fans gathered from early morning at public viewing sites across the kingdom to back the national team. The first half saw the national team take the upper hand as it managed to open the scoring through Nizar Rajdan in the 36th minute, while the referee showed a yellow card to Algerian player Ramez Zarouki in the 44th minute. In the second half, Algeria equalized through Nadir Ben Bouali in the 69th

So Jordan will conclude its group stage campaign with a match against Argentina next Sunday. Well, the result was not what we dreamed of, but our pride in Nshama remains unchanged. They fought with courage, carried the hopes of a nation, and gave everything on the world's biggest stage. Well, yes, sometimes football brings joy and sometimes it brings heartbreak, but our support never wavers. So this is our message to the Jordanian football team and Nshama, with you in victory and in defeat, always, no matter what.

Argentina, Colombia. Shadira Washte all the way in Qatar. Good morning to you. Thank you so much for tuning in. I truly hope you've enjoyed watching the match. Well, the final whistle brought disappointment, but, you know, it could never erase the pride we feel. And Ashama played with heart, determination and the spirit of Jordan. Today may not have gone our way, but this team has already given us memories that will last a lifetime. So for Nashama, we remain behind you every step of the journey.

So my friends, stable summer weather is expected to continue through Friday, with temperatures remaining close to seasonal averages across most regions, despite slight fluctuations later in the week. Well, Tuesday will bring mild summer conditions to most parts of the country, while relatively hot to hot weather is expected in the Badia, the Jordan Valley, the Red Sea and Aqaba. Weather conditions are expected to remain largely unchanged tomorrow, Wednesday, with seasonally mild temperatures continuing across the highlands, plains and other populated areas. A slight increase in temperatures is forecast on Thursday. Conditions on Friday are expected to remain similar, with comfortable summer weather across most areas and persistent heat in desert and low elevation regions. So highs will reach 30 degrees today here in Amman. In Aqaba to reach 39 degrees and a minimum of 26. So no matter the weather, we're here for you on Radio Jordan 96.3 FM. It's a very special good morning going out from your host, Ghada, staying with you until the hour of 11. So top of the morning to you, my friends. You can always get in touch with us. Our WhatsApp number is 078-0435-111. Please write your names on Instagram, Radio Jordan 963, and on Facebook, Radio Jordan 96.3 FM. So most of you are heading to work right now. Please drive carefully, take it easy on the roads. Be patient, because of course you are stuck in traffic right now. Rise and shine, my friends. Thank you for joining us this morning as we bring you everything you need to kickstart your day with a smile.

And yes, again, my friends, some defeats hurt because we care so deeply. So early this morning, every Jordanian heart was on that pitch with Al-Nashama. Though the result was painful, the pride, unity and belief this team has inspired can never be measured by a scoreline. The dream continues no matter what, and so does our support. So with Al-Nashama, always.

Well, good morning to our friend Maada Bulheja, stuck in traffic at the 8th Circle. God be with you. Anyway, thank you so much for tuning in and rise and shine. So the national football team concluded its second Group J fixture at the FIFA World Cup 2026 with a 2-1 result against Algeria in a match that showcased the Nashama's competitive performance on football's biggest stage. Well, His Majesty King Abdullah attended the match at San Francisco Bay Arena alongside His Royal Highness Crown Prince Al Hussein. Also in attendance were Her Royal Highness Princess Rajwa Al Hussein, His Royal Highness Prince Hashim bin Abdullah, Her Royal Highness Princess Salma bint Abdullah, His Royal Highness Prince Ali bin Al Hussein, President of the Jordan Football Association and the West Asian Football Federation, as well as a number of their Royal Highnesses, Princes and Princesses. Jordan opened the scoring in the 36th minute through midfielder Nizar Al-Rashdan to take a first half lead before Algeria scored twice after the interval. Jordan opened the scoring in the 36th minute through midfielder Nizar Al-Rashdan, as I said, and the Nashama lined up with Yazid Abu Layla, Abdullah Nasib, Yazan Al-Arab, Hussam Abu Dahab, Ihsan Haddad, Muhannad Abu Taha, Nizar Rajdan, Noor Rawabde, Musa Tamari, Ali Alwan, and Mahmoud Al-Mardi, Hamad Abu Hashish, Ali Azayze, Oud Al-Fakhouri entered as substitutes during the second half. Well, Jordan competes in Group J alongside Argentina, Austria, and Algeria, and the national team will wrap up its group stage campaign against Argentina on the 28th of June.

Well, earlier this morning, passionate Jordanian fans descended upon the historic Roman amphitheater in downtown Amman at the break of dawn, transforming the ancient venue into a sea of red, white, black, and green ahead of the national football team's high-stakes World Cup encounter against Algeria. So the massive early morning turnout underscored the profound wave of national unity and public support backing the Nashama during their historic debut on football's grandest global stage. So the entire district surrounding the amphitheater buzzed with intense energy from the early hours as fans scrambled to secure premium vantage points in front of giant screens erected specifically for the match day broadcast. It was, an electric atmosphere of anticipation gripped the capital. So yes, this massive gathering is an extension of the unprecedented football fever that has swept the kingdom since the squad clinched its historic World Cup qualification. So across every governorate, match days have effectively evolved into national events, uniting citizens behind the team's pursuit of football glory. So no matter the result, fans on the ground express immense pride in seeing Jordan compete in the world's premier football showcase.

So my friends, the Jordan Young Scientists JOYCE initiative marks a significant milestone. The program's fifth year championing youth-led science and innovation across Jordan. So the exhibition takes place on Saturday, June 27th at Al Hussein Technical University in King Hussein Business Park from 12 p.m. until 4:30 p.m. and is free and open to the public. So this year's exhibition brings together 230 shortlisted projects out of more than 600 submissions, the highest volume of entries JOYCE has seen to date. So a total of 571 students will take the stage, backed by 225 dedicated teachers from 132 schools across the kingdom, covering public, private, military and honorwa schools. So the projects cover a wide range of scientific and technological disciplines, including environmental solutions, renewable energy, robotics, artificial intelligence, and biotechnology. So each project reflects months of work by young researchers who identified real problems and developed original evidence-based solutions to address them.

No one like you, Scorpions. So my friends, Mu'te University has achieved a new international scientific accomplishment after receiving widespread recognition for the positive results revealed by the external evaluation of the Water and Development Partnership Program, WDPP3, implemented by the Dutch-based IHE Delft Institute for Water Education, with support from the Dutch Ministry of Foreign Affairs. So the recognition came through the ABCD RY Basin Project, which is being implemented in Jordan in cooperation with Yarmouk University. So the international evaluation, which included independent case studies of the project in both Jordan and Egypt, found that the project achieved a strong rating across several key performance areas, including relevance, effectiveness, efficiency, and sustainability. So the results reflect the quality of the research conducted and the effectiveness of its outcomes in addressing growing challenges related to water resource management and drought mitigation.

Blaze of Glory. That was Bon Jovi. And the next song on the list will take us to the 10 a.m. news summary. After that, we'll be back for the second and the last part of the show. Stay stuck, don't you go anywhere. This is Deep Purple and Smoke on the Water.

10 a.m. is the time here at Radio Jordan. His Majesty the King and His Royal Highness the Crown Prince attended the national football team's match against their Algerian counterparts at the San Francisco Bay Area Stadium, a game which ended in a defeat for Al-Nashama. Also in attendance at the match, which ended in a 2-1 victory for Algeria, were Her Royal Highness Princess Rajwa al-Hussein, His Royal Highness Prince Hashim bin Abdullah, Her Royal Highness Princess Salma bint Abdullah, and His Royal Highness Prince Ali bin al-Hussein, President of the Football Association and the West Asian Football Federation, along with several other princes and princesses. Jordan will conclude its group stage campaign with a match against Argentina next Sunday. Deputy Prime Minister and Foreign Minister Ayman al-Safadi received the Vice President of the European Commission and European Union High Representative for Foreign Affairs and Security Policy, Kaya Kallas. Al-Safadi and Kallas discussed mechanisms to strengthen the strategic partnership between Jordan and the European Union, exploring avenues to expand bilateral cooperation across various sectors. The two officials reviewed the ongoing diplomatic efforts aimed at de-escalating tensions in the region. Iran's Deputy Foreign Minister Kazem Gharib Abadi said technical talks with the United States have concluded and that the next phase will take place under the supervision of a high-level committee. He said four working groups have been formed, focusing on sanctions termination, the nuclear file, reconstruction and economic development, and monitoring and implementation. Meanwhile, Iran's top negotiator, Mohammad Bakar Ghalibaf,

said an agreement has been reached with the United States to release $12 billion in frozen Iranian funds. This comes after Washington announced a temporary easing of sanctions, allowing the sale of Iranian oil and the pre-chemicals until August the 21st. Israel and Lebanon are set to begin a new round of direct talks in Washington, D.C. today. A U.S. State Department official said the aim of the fifth round of negotiations is to end the cycle of violence for good and to advance a comprehensive peace and security agreement between the two sides. This comes as Israeli Prime Minister Benjamin Netanyahu said Israeli troops will continue to operate in southern Lebanon, adding that they will demolish what he described as Hezbollah infrastructure. And moderate weather conditions are expected across most parts of the country, with hot conditions in the Jordan Valley, the Dead Sea, and Aqaba. Highs in Amman will register 30 degrees, dropping to 17 at night, while in the Gulf city of Aqaba, highs will reach 39 degrees and a low of 26 during nighttime. And that is the end of the news at about 4 minutes past the hour.

of the morning to you, my friends. Welcome back. It's the second and last part of the Tuesday breakfast show with yours. Today is the 23rd of June. It's cancer season, so saluting all the lovely cancers. Happy birthday to all of those celebrating their birthdays today. So moderate weather conditions are expected today in most parts of the kingdom. It's going to be hot in the Jordan Valley, the Red Sea and Aqaba. Highs register 30 degrees here in Amman, dropping to 17 at night, while in Aqaba, the Red Sea, highs will reach 39 degrees and a low of 26 during nighttime.

Midnight Rider, that was the Allman Brothers. Well, my friends, Lionel Messi became the all-time leading scorer in World Cup history, netting twice during Argentina's 2-0 Group J win over Austria yesterday. So the double also extended Messi's scoring streak to 6 consecutive World Cup matches. The Argentina captain had moved level with Brazilian great Marta, whose 17 goals in the women's tournament had stood as the overall record before moving clear and setting a new outright benchmark for combined men's and women's World Cup scoring. He also extended his tally to 5 goals at this year's edition. Messi crowned a flowing Argentina move in Dallas, starting the attack before arriving unmarked in the penalty area to sweep a first-time finish into the bottom corner, before later adding a stoppage time second as he reacted quickest inside the box to seal the victory. Well, the Argentine talisman, who turns 39 later this week, had earlier missed a golden opportunity when he sent a penalty wide after Lautaro Martinez was fouled. So the victory secured Argentina's place in the knockout stage with a game to spur in Group J following their opening 3-0 win over Algeria, as Lionel Scaloni's side maintain a perfect start to their title defense. So Messi breaks World Cup scoring record with a stunning double.

All right, my friends, Google has been phasing out popular ad blocking extensions on its Chrome browser for several years, and it appears that the kill switch might finally be flipped with an update coming this summer. So as 9to5 Google reports, Chrome 150 and 151 are expected to finalize the transition to Google's Manifest V3 extensions platform, effectively ending support and workarounds for continued use of MV2 extensions like uBlock Origin. Reporting suggests that Chrome 150 is expected to be released on June 30th, with Chrome 151 to follow sometime in July. So if your ad blocking extension stops working entirely in the coming weeks, these updates are why. So why Google is killing ad blockers? This change has been in the works for Chrome since 2019. The move to Manifest V3 was intended to make extensions more secure, but it also serves across to the web request API that ad blockers use to block traffic to and from malicious sites. So the resulting restrictions on developers are expected to make the ad blockers' content filtering capacity worse on MV3 compared to MV2, which is why some users relied on workarounds to turn disabled extensions back on for as long as possible. So what to do if your Chrome ad blocking extension dies? One possible solution: switch to an updated version of an older ad blocker. Popular options with Manifest V3 versions include uBlock Origin Lite, AdBlock, AdBlock Plus, AdGuard, and Ghostery. These may not meet everyone's needs, but you'll have to try them out to be sure. Alternatively, you could leave Chrome and Edge altogether. Firefox, which has its own engine called Gecko, it's a more privacy-focused browser that still allows extensions, though it's not without a few downsides. Brave, meanwhile, has built in ad blocker and other solid privacy features, and DuckDuckGo is a solid option too. A reminder that while ad blockers have plenty of benefits, they are not perfect. In addition to cutting revenue for creators you might want to support, they can actually come with their own privacy concerns. So to mitigate this, make sure you know what data is being collected by your chosen extension and how it is used.

our rider that was foreigner. So my friend's gold prices in the local market dropped by 1.70 JDM this day, this early this morning, I mean. And the selling price of 1 gram of 21 karat gold, the most sought after by citizens in the local market, reached 84.5 JD at jewelry shops, while the buying price stood at 80.20 JD. So the selling prices per gram for 24 karat and 18 karat were 97 and 74 JDs respectively. So if you just joined us, welcome aboard. It's the second part of the Tuesday Breakfast Show with yours, Ghada. Rise and shine, everyone. Since it's Tuesday, let's play it with Liner Skynyrd and Tuesday's Gone.

Sympathy, that was Yo-Yo Heap on Radio Jordan, a beautiful song indeed. So, my friends, are you a fan of apricots? Well, doctors say that apricots are a delicious and nutritious fruit that offers several health benefits. However, certain compounds they contain may cause digestive issues, and excessive consumption can lead to elevated blood sugar levels. So, nutritionists say that apricots may not be suitable for everyone, noting that some individuals should reduce or avoid their consumption depending on their health condition. Well, it's like many fruits contain fiber and other substances that may irritate the digestive system, potentially causing discomfort, diarrhea, and bloating. Now, they say the organic acids found in apricots can

aggravate irritation in people suffering from damage to the stomach, lining or conditions such as gastritis, ulcers. They added that more acidic varieties tend to have a stronger irritant effect, while sweeter varieties are less acidic but contain higher amounts of sugar. You and I are masters of our destiny. So they say that eating apricots together with cold water may trigger digestive disturbances, including diarrhea, bloating, and abdominal pain. Until we find So they recommend that a healthy person consume no more than 200 grams of apricots per day, equivalent to approximately 4 to 6 large fruits. Excessive consumption may lead to digestive problems or sharp increases in blood sugar levels, making people with diabetes particularly vulnerable to complications. So nutrition experts warned against consuming apricots kernels as they contain amygdalin, a compound that can be converted in the body into toxic hydrocyanic acid. They stressed the importance of particular caution among individuals with kidney problems. Apricots may also trigger allergic reactions in some people, including itching, runny nose, watery eyes, and skin rashes. In severe cases, reactions may progress to Quincke's edema, which would require immediate medical attention.

0: Hits and making memories as we take you on a journey back in time.
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3: Alright, it's time for Musical Memories. On this day, 1966, the Beatles had their 10th consecutive UK number one single with Paperback Writer.

On this day, 1973, George Harrison started a 5-week run at number one on the U.S. album chart with Living in the Material World, his second U.S. number one. His third studio solo album was the follow-up to 1970's acclaimed All Things Must Pass, his massive charity project, The Concert for Bangladesh.

On this day, 1984, Duran Duran started a 2-week run at number one on the U.S. singles chart with the Reflux, the group's first U.S. number one.

More musical memories on this day in 1989. The late George Michael received the Silver Cliff Award for outstanding achievements to British music.

love this one. All right, on this day, 1990, Sir Elton John had his first UK solo number one single with Sacrifice, after achieving over 50 previous UK hits and 6 chart toppers in the US.

USA in 1896, Bryan Adams went to number one on the UK album chart with 18 Till I Die. Metallica went to number one on the US album chart with their sixth studio album, Load. The album has now sold over 5 million copies in America alone.

this day, 2004, Bob Dylan was awarded an honorary degree by the University of St. Andrews, Scotland's oldest university, and made a Doctor of Music.

All right, my friends, I guess that's it for today. Thanks for tuning in, and please don't let the traffic ruin your vibe. And keep it locked to Radio Jordan for the Ultimate Workday soundtrack. So have an absolute belter of a day. And although the Nashama lost today to Algeria, as I said at the beginning of the show, sometimes football brings joy and sometimes it brings heartbreak. But definitely our support for the Nashama never wavers. With you in victory and in defeat, always. So gonna see you tomorrow morning, my friends. Same time, same place. 8 to 11 for the Wednesday Breakfast Show. Much love from the capital, Amman. Ghada's out. See you tomorrow morning. Ciao, everyone.

إلى غنيهم is the time here at Radio Jordan. His Majesty the King and His Royal Highness the Crown Prince attended the national football team's match against their Algerian counterparts at the San Francisco Bay Area Stadium, a game which ended in a defeat for Al-Nashama. Also in attendance at the match, which ended in a 2-1 victory for Algeria, were Her Royal Highness Princess Rajwa Al-Hussein, His Royal Highness Prince Hashim bin Abdullah, Her Royal Highness Princess Salma bint Abdullah, and His Royal Highness Prince Ali bin Al-Hussein, President of the Jordan Football Association and the West Asian Football Federation, along with several other princes and princesses. Jordan will conclude its group stage campaign with a match against Argentina next Sunday. Deputy Prime Minister and Foreign Minister Ayman al-Safadi received the Vice President of the European Commission and European Union High Representative for Foreign Affairs and Security Policy, Kaya Kallas. Al-Safadi and Kallas discussed mechanisms to strengthen the strategic partnership between Jordan and the European Union, exploring avenues to expand bilateral cooperation across various sectors. The two officials reviewed the ongoing diplomatic efforts aimed at de-escalating tensions in the region. Iran's Deputy Foreign Minister Kazem Gharib Abadi said technical talks with the United States have concluded and that the next phase will take place under the supervision of a high-level committee. He said four working groups have been formed, focusing on sanctions termination, the nuclear file, reconstruction and economic development, and monitoring and implementation. Meanwhile, Iran's top negotiator, Mohammad Bakr Ghalibaf, said an agreement has been reached with the United States to release $12 billion in frozen Iranian funds. This comes after Washington announced a temporary easing of sanctions, allowing the sale of Iranian oil and petrochemicals until August the 21st. Israel and Lebanon are set to begin a new round of direct talks in Washington, D.C. today. A U.S. State Department official said the aim of the fifth round of negotiations is to end the cycle of violence for good and to advance a comprehensive peace and security agreement between the two sides. This comes as Israeli Prime Minister Benjamin Netanyahu said Israeli troops will continue to operate in southern Lebanon, adding that they will demolish what he described as Hezbollah infrastructure. And finally, here's a look at the weather forecast. Moderate weather conditions are expected across most parts of the country today, with hot conditions in the Jordan Valley, the Dead Sea, and Aqaba. Highs in Amman will register 30 degrees, dropping to 17 at night, while in the Gulf city of Aqaba, highs will reach 39 degrees and a low of 26 during nighttime. And that is the end of the news at about 4 minutes past the hour.

0: Many come and go. Come and go. But this one is here to stay forever.
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12 noon is the time here at Radio Jordan. His Majesty King Abdullah and His Royal Highness Crown Prince Al Hussein attend Al Nashama's match against Algeria in the United States, which concluded with a win for Algeria. The Foreign Minister and the EU's High Representative discuss regional developments and ways to enhance bilateral cooperation. And Iran says that technical talks in Switzerland with the US have successfully concluded. Those were the main points, and now the news in detail. His Majesty the King and His Royal Highness the Crown Prince attended the national football team's match against their Algerian counterparts at the San Francisco Bay Area Stadium, which concluded with a win for Algeria. Also in attendance at the match were Her Royal Highness Princess Rajwa Al Hussein, His Royal Highness Prince Hashim bin Abdullah, Her Royal Highness Princess Salma bint Abdullah, and His Royal Highness Prince Ali bin Al Hussein, President of the Jordan Football Association and the West Asian Football Federation, along with several other princes and princesses. The Jordanian national football team has lost to Algeria 2-1 in the second round of Group J matches at the 2026 World Cup. Today's match was held with a noticeable Jordanian presence in the stands. There was also strong support back home, where fans gathered from early morning at public viewing sites across the kingdom to back the national team. Jordan will conclude its group stage campaign with a match against Argentina next Sunday. Deputy Prime Minister and Minister of Foreign and Expatriate Affairs Ayman Safadi received the Vice President of the European Commission and European Union High Representative for Foreign Affairs and Security Policy Kaya Kallas. Safadi and Kallas discussed mechanisms to strengthen the strategic partnership between Jordan and the European Union, exploring avenues to expand bilateral cooperation across various sectors. The two officials reviewed the ongoing diplomatic efforts aimed at de-escalating heightened tensions in the region. Iran's Deputy Foreign Minister Kazem Gharib Abadi said technical talks with the United States have concluded and that the next phase will take place under the supervision of a high-level committee. He said four working groups have been formed, focusing on sanctions termination, the nuclear file, reconstruction and economic development, and monitoring and implementation. Meanwhile, Iran's top negotiator, Mohammad Baqir Ghalibaf, said an agreement has been reached with the United States to release $12 billion in frozen Iranian funds. This comes after Washington announced a temporary easing of sanctions, allowing the sale of Iranian oil and petrochemicals until August the 21st. And Israel and Lebanon are set to begin a new round of direct talks in Washington, D.C. today. A U.S. State Department official said the aim of the fifth round of negotiations is to end the cycle of violence for good and to advance a comprehensive peace and security agreement between the two sides. Lebanon is seeking Israel's withdrawal from the south of the country, where the Israeli military have established a so-called buffer zone that encompasses about 6% of Lebanese territory. This comes as Israeli Prime Minister Benjamin Netanyahu said Israeli troops will continue to operate in southern Lebanon, adding that they will demolish what he described as Hezbollah infrastructure. And to end this hour's news bulletin, here are the main points once again. His Majesty King Abdullah and His Royal Highness Crown Prince Al Hussein attend Al Nashama's match against Algeria in the United States, which concluded with a win for Algeria. The Foreign Minister and the EU's High Representative discuss regional developments and ways to enhance bilateral cooperation. And Iran says technical talks in Switzerland with the US have successfully concluded. And finally, here's a look at the weather forecast. Moderate weather conditions are expected across most parts of the country, with hot conditions in the Jordan Valley, the Dead Sea, and Aqaba. Highs in Amman will register 30 degrees, dropping to 17 at night, while in the Gulf City of Aqaba, highs will reach 39 degrees
and a low of 26 during nighttime. And that is the end of the news at about 6 minutes past the hour.

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1: in Amman, 99.7 in Aqaba, 90.9 in the north, 96.1 in the Dead Sea and the Jordan Valley, and worldwide, jrtv.gov.co
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2 p.m. is the time here. Radio Jordan broadcasting from Amman. I'm Rana Hassan. Good afternoon. His Majesty King Abdullah II and His Royal Highness Crown Prince Al-Hussein attend Al-Nashama's match against Algeria in the United States, which concluded with a win for Algeria. Arab foreign ministers reaffirm a number of shared positions on regional issues during a consultative meeting in Amman, welcoming the memorandum of understanding signed between the United States and Iran. The foreign minister stresses during the consultative meeting the importance of strengthening joint Arab action to address the challenges facing the region. An independent UN inquiry says Israeli authorities and security forces deliberately target Palestinian children, resulting in genocide, crimes against humanity, and war crimes in Gaza and the occupied West Bank. Two Lebanese nationals are killed by Israeli occupation forces in southern Lebanon. The U.S. Vice President announces that the United States and Iran have established a solid foundation for a final agreement aimed at ending the war in the Middle East. And the Russian foreign minister says that Russia was ready to resume peace negotiations with Ukraine from the point where they left off.

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1: in Amman, 99.7 in Aqaba, 90.9 in the north, 96.1 in the Dead Sea and the Jordan Valley, and worldwide, jrtv.gov.co
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Love don't come knocking soft. It kicks the door in, and suddenly you remember who you are.

0: World Cup, ending Nashama's hopes of progressing to the knockout stage. His Majesty King Abdullah and His Royal Highness Crown Prince Al Hussein attended the match and supported the national team from their stands. Following the match, the Crown Prince praised the Nashama in a post on Instagram, thanking the players for their efforts and commitment to making Jordanians proud, saying they had given their all. He also congratulated Algeria on the victory. Foreign Minister Ayman al-Safadi has held talks in Amman with Vice President of the European Commission and European Union High Representative for Foreign Affairs and Security Policy Kaja Kallas. The discussions focused on strengthening the strategic partnership between Jordan and the European Union and expanding cooperation across a range of sectors. The two sides reviewed developments in the Palestinian territories, underlining the need to halt Israeli measures and violations in the occupied West Bank and East Jerusalem, and reaffirmed a continued coordination and cooperation. An independent UN inquiry said Israeli authorities and security forces deliberately targeted Palestinian children, resulting in genocide, crimes against humanity, and war crimes in Gaza and the occupied West Bank. The report by the UN Independent International Commission of Inquiry examined violations since the start of the Israeli-Hamas war on the 7th of October, 2023. It said around 30% of those killed in Gaza have been children, with at least 20,279 reported killed between October 2023 and October 2025. The United States has granted Iran a 60-day waiver on sanctions following an initial round of talks under a nascent peace agreement. U.S. Vice President J.D. Vance said discussions with Iran officials in Switzerland had established a solid foundation for a final peace deal. However, Tehran denied that negotiations had begun on its nuclear program, or that it had agreed to allow inspectors from the International Atomic Energy Agency back into the country. Lebanon's civil defense and state media said Israeli gunfire killed two people in southern Lebanon today, the first reported fatalities resulting from Israeli fire in Lebanon in 3 days. They said Israeli soldiers opened fire at a group of people near bulldozer clearing a road in the town of Nabatit al-Fouqa in southern Lebanon. Meanwhile, Israel and Lebanon are set to begin a new round of direct talks in Washington, D.C. today. And fair weather is expected in the hilly areas tonight, moderate elsewhere in the country, with lows at 18 degrees in Amman and 26 in Aqaba. And with this, we come to the end of this hour's news summary, with a time coming up to 4 minutes past the hour. Thank you for listening.
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3 p.m. is the time here. Radio Jordan broadcasting from Amman. I'm Rana Hassan. Good afternoon. Jordan suffered a 2-1 loss to Algeria on Tuesday at San Francisco Bay Area Stadium in their second Group J match of the 2026 FIFA World

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1: in Amman, 99.7 in Aqaba, 90.9 in the north, 96.1 in the Dead Sea and the Jordan Valley, and worldwide, jrtv.gov.co
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4 p.m. is the time here. Radio Jordan broadcasting from Amman. I'm Rana Hassan. Good afternoon. His Majesty King Abdullah and His Royal Highness Crown Prince Al-Hussein attend Al-Nashama's match against Algeria in the United States, which concluded with a win for Algeria. The foreign minister holds talks in Amman with his Moroccan counterpart on bilateral relations and ways to enhance cooperation between the two countries.

Hayu, hayu, Neshama, and it is a Neshama. Good day, Jordan, and welcome to the ride for today. A beautiful good day it is to each and every one of you, wherever you are, whatever you're doing. And well, to be honest, I am one person who is disappointed as well. But you know, the disappointment is one thing. I mean, a Neshama, يعطيهم العافية. We did hope from the deepest part of our hearts that they would have won today. I'm one person who wanted to wake up because it's like I'm an early bird. So basically, I wasn't up, let's just say, at exactly 6 a.m. But I wanted to be up before that. I wasn't up by then. I was up later afterwards, and I really wanted to wake up with all of the beeps of the cars and the celebrations and the happiness surrounding our beloved kingdom. But unfortunately, that did not happen. But hey, let's just look at the brighter side, where a Neshama made it to the World Cup for the first time in history.

All right, so it is a wonderful good day once again to all of you out there. Now, leaving football aside, I hope that you are enjoying today's weather, and we still have one more match to go. Now, I'm not an expert in football, but I guess that we lost a chance to be in other games. But in general, we still have one more game to play against Argentina, and hopefully we will be making history in that game. I hope so. So it is The Ride up until 6 p.m. and I'm your host, Rana Hassan, here behind the mics. And you guys are always welcome to communicate with me through our official social media outlets. Radio Jordan 96.3 FM on Facebook, Radio Jordan 96.3 on Instagram, and 07804-35111 is our WhatsApp number. Now, as usual, in a bit, I'm going to be back with a weather update. Following that, it will be our local news. The world of business and technology will definitely be highlighted during the second part of the show. And something related to your health is definitely going to be there during the second and final part of the show. Live up until the hour of 6 p.m. Now, I've got two special people who are actually tuned in right now and listening to me right this second. I hope that you will be having a wonderful day. And I just want you to know that you being here and you saying hi and you just giving the attention does mean a lot to me. Honestly, it does. So good day to you, Sharif Adnan, and good day to you, Muhammad Kharbathawi. I wish you a marvelous day. Now, I chose a song. So, Al-Ughniya Zoe. I hope you will like it. I like it when the music is upbeat. I like it when the music is full of energy because I'm one person who loves the sun, loves energy, loves being active, and loves upbeat music. So I hope that you will like the song that I have chosen. And basically, it's two songs that I have chosen for you guys. So let's start with the first one, the Arabic song that I have here on the list for you. And there it goes. It's Ahmed Saad, Mikasarat.

All right, so it is a wonderful good day once again to each and every one of you. And hey, Sharif and your friend Muhammad, I hope you enjoyed the song that I have chosen for you. Now, basically, I told you that I have another song that I want to play. And it might be new. It's a song that actually caught my ear. You know how they say that sometimes, a nice, a beautiful picture would actually catch your eye, but sometimes there are some words or voices that catch your ear. And this is one song that actually caught my ear, and I fell in love with the song. It is Alan Walker and Ava and Hello Love.

All right, Jordan. So that was Hello Love, Alan Walker and Ava. And it is one song that is taking my ear. Yep, that's exactly what the song is doing. I'm falling in love with that song, and I hope that you guys like it. For some reason, you know, it just rhymes with my mood. I hope it does rhyme with your mood as well.

All right, so I promise you that in a bit I'm going to be back with the weather update. And so that's going to happen in just a little bit. And hey, to you, Sharif Adnan, and to you, Muhammad Kharbathawi, I wish you a marvelous day. Enjoy this beautiful, what can I say, Tuesday? You know what? Tuesday would have been a better day. I mean, كان بيكون أحلى if we had won. Yeah. طبعاً شعور الفوز is different, but in general... كلياتنا فايزين because we are there in the World Cup.

We still have one more game to play next Sunday against Argentina. All of the best of luck to Neshama. You know, just being there at the World Cup is definitely a win.

Okay, so in a bit, I'm going to be back with the weather update. And you guys just enjoy and relax. I know some of you guys just woke up. So I'm not going to be saying good morning. I mean, come on. It's like, it's noontime. I mean, it's 20 minutes past the hour of 4. So basically, you did not sleep all night. So you're sleeping right now and you might just woke up. But it's not morning. It is, well, closer to evening hours. Nevertheless, I'll be back in a little bit, and this is Blessings, Calvin Harris and Clementine Douglas.

All right, so that was Calvin Harris and Clementine Douglas with Blessings, and it is 25 minutes past the hour of 4, and once again, it's a beautiful day to all of you out there. Now, moving on to a weather update and what the JMD said regarding what is left of the day and what to expect tomorrow and the day after. Now, basically, there is a rise in temperatures tomorrow, and we are, you know, officially in summer, and it is the season that I love the most, so I hope that you will be enjoying your day. Now, it doesn't matter what happened. We all feel some kind of unusual feeling, you know. If you're usually a happy person, I mean, with what happened today, our expectations were very high. And, you know, they were reasonable. I mean, all we wanted is just to win the game. But unfortunately, that did not happen. But hopefully, Nashama رح يرفع راسنا بالمباراة ضد الأرجنتين. Inshallah, that will happen. Keep your hopes up high, and inshallah, we still have many chances to be there in world football.

Okay, so I told you that I would be back with a weather update, and there it goes. It is stable summer conditions persisting up until Friday. Now, yesterday I was saying Thursday, but today I'm saying Friday. So basically, it is stable summer conditions expected to continue through Friday, with temperatures remaining close to annual average across most parts of the kingdom. So today, Tuesday, it did bring mild summer conditions, and it was hot in the Jordan Valley and the Dead Sea and the port city of Aqaba. Now, let's just say that in general, it is expected that the weather is going to be exactly the same tomorrow. Maybe there will be a slight rise in temperatures. We're talking about 1 degrees extra, and that's it. There is a slight increase in temperatures on Thursday, but then on Friday, it will pick up again. So today, we did witness a high of 31 degrees Celsius in the capital Amman, and the port city of Aqaba did witness a high of 39. It will be going down to 25 in Aqaba, and in Amman, it will be going down to about 18 degrees Celsius. So it is a wonderful good day once again to all of you out there. Now, moving on to more details. Our UVN, because it's high, by the way, I mean, you definitely need to use sun protection up until 6 p.m. That's when the sun does break. As they say, tiksir shams after so. So basically, it will be safe to be in the outdoors without a sunscreen or sunblock. Today, tomorrow, almost the same. On Friday, it will go up a bit. And on Thursday, it will go up a bit as well. So we're talking about stable weather conditions. Next week, it's going to be reaching about 33 degrees on Saturday and Sunday. But it's going to be nice around the kingdom in general. It's good. I mean, if you're planning to go to the pool for the weekend, then that would be a good thing or a good plan. Other than that, as I said, our UV index is high. So it was very bright for today. It did reach a high of about 12. Right now, it is still bright with a UV index of 9. And it's supposed to set, the sun is supposed to set at 7:46. So basically after 6 p.m., it will be safe for you to walk in the outdoors without using sun protection. So that's it for the weather forecast and what I had in my pocket. Now, I'm going to be back in a bit. I'm going to be leaving you with a couple of songs, by the way. And I will be back later on with, let's just say, I'm going to be back with our local news. Yeah, what's going on around the kingdom. You see, football is one thing and life is something else. Okay, honestly. I mean, we really wanted to win, but that did not happen. It's a game and we need to have the spirit, you know, that spirit that we accept winning or losing. What matters is that we played, and that is what matters. Anyhow, I'll be back in a bit. After a small break, leaving you with a couple of songs, starting with Katy Perry and Lifetimes.

All right, so I am ruining a wonderful song, Summertime Sadness by Lana Del Rey and Cedric Gervais. But, well, basically, I want to highlight some of our local news. Oh, my God, I feel it in the air, telephone wires above, all sizzling like a snail. All right, Jordan, so moving on to the first story that I have in my pocket for you guys. Now, this is really important, where Cybersecurity Center detected 27 websites impersonating national institutions. The president of the National Cybersecurity Center, Muhammad Al-Smadi, stated that the cybersecurity poster report for the first quarter of 2026 showing a 16% decline in the number of cyber incidents in Jordan in comparison to the same period in 2025. High-risk incidents accounted for no more than 0.5% of the total monitored incidents, while the majority were classified as a medium risk. So he spoke during a government communication forum, and he added that the most prominent threats targeting national institutions included ransomware, distributed denial of service attacks, phishing, and social engineering, alongside the exploitation of cybersecurity vulnerabilities and compromised accounts. And he noted that the center detected 27 websites impersonating national institutions during the first quarter of this year. Now, he did explain that AI-powered attacks have risen globally 89%. With the emergence of agentic AI, technology is capable of executing attacks near autonomously. And he pointed out that 75% of breaches relied on compromised login credentials or digital identities rather than traditional system hacking. And he indicated that the manufacturing and trade sector was the most targeted by attacks, accounting for 27.91%, followed by the government sector at 20.39%. Now, he pointed out that the National Center for Security, established in 2021 under the cybersecurity law, works on building an integrated national ecosystem to protect the Jordanian digital space from cyber threats through legislative, operational, and intelligence roles, alongside building and enhancing national capabilities in that field. And regarding the National Cybersecurity Framework, he explained that its implementation began during 2025 across 110 government institutions and critical infrastructure entities, with plans to include 50 additional national entities during 2026. And he highlighted the execution of 330 awareness workshops, 330 business and vital services modeling exercises, alongside preparing 11 roadmaps and training 720 employees from both the public and private sectors within specialized programs. So that's it for all of the stories that I had in my pocket right now. I have one more story in my pocket that I want to highlight. So moving on to that story. And, I did ruin Summertime Sadness, Lana Del Rey and Cedric Gervais. But I will make it up to you with another song in just a little bit. Now, moving on to Taujihi. Okay, now this is a story about Taujihi. The Ministry of Education did confirm that hard copies of seating cards for students sitting for the 2026 General Secondary Education Certificate Examination, Taujihi, will be distributed inside the examination halls during each student's first session. And the ministry explained that the seating cards are available digitally via the electronic examinations platform, allowing students to check their details and designated examination centers in advance. And they urge students to follow up on the electronic platform and verify the accuracy of their data, wishing them success in their examinations.

دانيا حمودة، يسعد مساكي. Okay, so the last story that I'm going to be highlighting right now, and well, basically, Nashama did make us proud by being there in the World Cup, only by being there in the World Cup. But unfortunately, they did not win today's game. And well, His Royal Highness Crown Prince Al Hussein sent a message to Nashama, Jordan's national football team, following their match against Algeria in the World Cup finals. He said via Instagram, "We love you, appreciate your efforts, and know how eager you are to bring joy to Jordanians. You did your absolute best, Nashama." And the Crown Prince also congratulated the Algerian team on their victory, stating, "Congratulations to our brotherly Algerian team." Now that is the spirit. We are proud of you, Nashama, and we know that you will make it. You will make it again and again and again and again. One more match to go against Argentina. And that will happen next Sunday.

5 p.m. is the time here. Radio Jordan broadcasting from Amman. I'm Rana Hassan. Good afternoon. Jordan suffered a 2-1 loss to Algeria at San Francisco Bay Area Stadium in their second Group J match of the 2026 FIFA World Cup, ending in Nashama's hopes of progressing to the knockout stage. His Majesty King Abdullah and His Royal Highness Crown Prince Al Hussein attended the match and supported the national team from the stands. Following the match, the Crown Prince praised Nashama in a post on Instagram, thanking the players for their efforts and commitment to making Jordanians proud, saying they had given their all. He also congratulated Algeria on the victory. Foreign Minister Ayman al-Safadi has held talks in Amman with Vice President of the European Commission and European Union High Representative for Foreign Affairs and Security Policy, Kaja Kallas. The discussions focused on strengthening the strategic partnership between Jordan and the European Union and expanding cooperation across a range of sectors. An independent UN inquiry said Israeli authorities and security forces deliberately targeted Palestinian children, resulting in genocide, crimes against humanity, and war crimes in Gaza and the occupied West Bank. The report by the UN Independent International Commission of Inquiry examined violations since the start of the Israel-Hamas war on the 7th of October 2023. It said around 30% of those killed in Gaza have been children, with at least 20,179 reported killed between October 2023 and October.

0: for 2025. U.S. President Donald Trump says Iran has agreed to allow high-level nuclear inspections far into the future, despite Tehran denying any such agreement. In a social media post, Trump said the move would ensure nuclear honesty and warned that there would be no further negotiations without it. Meanwhile, Iran's chief negotiator, Mohammad Baqir, said the Strait of Hormuz will be administered by Tehran following talks pushing to end the U.S.-Israeli war on Iran. Lebanon civil defense and state media said Israeli gunfire killed two people in southern Lebanon today. The first reported fatalities resulting from Israeli fire in Lebanon in 3 days. They said Israeli soldiers opened fire at a group of people near bulldozer clearing a road in the town of Nabati al-Foqa in southern Lebanon. Meanwhile, Israel and Lebanon are set to begin a new round of direct talks in Washington, D.C. today. And fair weather is expected in the hilly areas tonight, moderate elsewhere in the country, with lows at 18 degrees in Amman and 26 in Aqaba. And with this, we come to the end of this hour's news summary with a time exactly 3 minutes past the hour. Thank you for listening.
1: النفايات اللي بترمى بالشارع مش بس بتأثر على البيئة وبتشوه المنظر، هي كلفة زيادة، هي تعب زيادة، وهي صورة غلط بنورجيها للسياح عنا. لما تتراكم النفايات بيزيد الحمل على عمال الوطن وبتكلف بلدنا ملايين كل سنة، وبرمية صغيرة ممكن نعرض حالنا لمخالفة مالية. هالسلوك عيب لأنه ممكن يبين بسيط بس ضرره على البلد كبير. خلونا نوقف رمي النفايات في الأماكن غير المخصصة إلها، ونخلي الأردن نظيف ومثل ما بنحبه.

All right, so that was Hit the Wall, Gracie Abrams, and it is a wonderful good day once again to each and every one of you, wherever you are, whatever you are doing. It is exactly 7 minutes past the hour of five, and it's a wonderful day to all of you out there. Okay, so Jordan, during this part of the show, I've got something from the world of technology, and I've got something from the world of health. So, you see, from the world of technology, this is what happens. Usually, there are some things that are close to our, I would say, gadgets, like computers, like phones, that make, well, they would actually ruin our stuff, like our car keys, our credit cards. They would get ruined. So, what is it that we need to watch out for that will be coming your way in just a little bit? And other than that, I wanted to say a beautiful hello to someone who is listening to us right now. Very dear friend of mine. You are very, very, very dear. I hope you will be enjoying the song that I have chosen for you. And this is Saad Al-Mujarrad. I mean, it's a change, okay? Just for the change. عدى الكلام.

0: He is والله ابن الناس.
1: All right, so that was Adel Kalam Saad Limjarrad. And it is a wonderful good day to each and every one of you. Moving on to the world of technology.

All right, Jordan. So I told you that in the world of technology, there are things not to be put next to each other now. The story that I want to highlight is about things never to be placed next to your smartphone, next to your laptop, next to a power bank, something with an electromagnetic field. Why? Because simply they will be ruined. Full stop. رح يخربوا. Now, most people do treat their smartphones like any other object, carelessly tossing them next to items that can cause serious damage to the device or even compromise their personal security. Now, from everyday household items that generate heat to components that pose unforeseen risks to your data, placing inappropriate objects next to your phone can lead to costly malfunctions, privacy breaches, and safety hazards you might never expect. So at number one is credit card banks or credit cards and bank cards altogether. So placing credit and debit cards next to your phone might seem harmless, but the magnetic fields generated by your device can cause significant damage to the magnetic strips on those cards. Now, modern phones do not contain the powerful magnets found in older devices, but they still generate enough electromagnetic energy to corrupt data stored on your card's magnetic strips. And this issue becomes even more critical if you use a phone case with a magnetic clasp or a magnetic car mount. Now, I want to comment about that. A couple of years ago, I was at a hotel, and you know how they give you those cards? I had to get a new card each and every time I left the room and came back because it was next to my phone, and basically my phone ruined it each and every time. I stayed there for 2 days, and it was each and every time they would see me, they're like, "Your card, right?" And I was like, "Yes, it's my card." At number two, it's car keys. Modern car keys are no longer just simple pieces of metal. Most vehicles now come with electronic key fobs containing sensitive radio frequency circuits, which do not mix well with smartphones. When you place car keys directly next to your phone, the wireless signals emitted by both devices can interfere with each other, and this can lead to malfunction in the key or drain its battery much faster than usual. Okay, remember that your phone is it's your smartphone could be ruined from laptops and tablets. Now, this is the vice versa. Placing your phone on top of a laptop or tablet while both are running creates the perfect environment for dangerous overheating. Both devices generate heat during a normal operation, and combining their thermal output can quickly cause temperature spike to levels that can damage internal components. So basically, laptops are at heavy risk for your phone. So keep your phone away from laptops. If we want to talk about medical devices, if you are using a pacemaker, an insulin pump, or any other electronic medical device, keeping a smartphone too close can cause dangerous interference because the wireless signals emitted by phones can disrupt the normal operation of those life-sustaining devices, potentially leading to malfunctions or inaccurate reading. So medical device manufacturers typically recommend maintaining a minimum distance of 6 inches between the phone and implanted devices, which is a half a meter, okay? Or maybe less, maybe 25.
5 centimeters, whatever. But the thing is that it needs to be away. Okay. And of course, healthcare providers often advise patients to turn off their phones or move them to another room when taking critical medical measurements. And these precautions become paramount in emergencies where the accuracy of readings can be a matter of life or death. And the last thing that you need to know is that you need to, I mean, if you use an external hard device, like hard drives, USB storage devices, they also contain magnetic or electronic components that do not fare well against the electromagnetic fields emitted by smartphones. So keep your devices away from you.

Okay, so that's it. And remember that, you know, same goes to, remember when I talked about credit cards and debit cards? The same thing goes to insurance cards or membership IDs. So make sure that they are away from your phone. All right, so that's it for my technology topic of the day. I will be back with something related to your health. And this is about the most beneficial nuts for you. I will be back in a bit with that.

So that was Black Widow with Iggy Azalea and Rita Ora, and it is 39 minutes past the hour of 5, and once again, it's a wonderful day to each and every one of you. Moving on to the last, topic that I want to highlight during the ride for today, and it is about nuts.

Okay, so basically the most beneficial nuts for thyroid health is what I have in my pocket for you guys. Now, we are always worried about our thyroid because, I mean, it what gives us energy, okay? So a preventive medicine specialist and nutritionist stated that Brazil nuts are the most beneficial type of nuts for thyroid health. Now, according to her words, those wishing to support their thyroid health should incorporate them into their diet, which are the Brazil nuts, the big nuts, okay? Consuming 2 to 4 pieces a day is enough to meet the body's selenium requirements, as iodine cannot be absorbed without selenium. Eggs and dairy products also contain iodine and selenium. Okay, so it's important to have eggs as well. So she does emphasize that healthy thyroid function requires omega-3 fatty acids found in fatty fish, flaxseed oil, and walnuts, as well as vitamin D3, which is abundant in egg yolks, cod liver, and fatty fish. And of course, we need magnesium as well, which is highly available in pumpkin seeds, spinach, buckwheat, and cocoa, which is like chocolate. Now, additionally, calcium found in sesame seeds, hard cheese, cottage cheese, and almonds is necessary. Zinc, vitamin A and E, and vitamin B complex are also essential for thyroid health. However, in cases of iodine deficiency or Hashimoto's disease, a chronic inflammatory disorder where the immune system mistakenly attacks thyroid cells, dietary products cannot replace medication. So basically, the pill is needed then.

Okay, so if we're thinking about thyroid, keep in mind these are the best foods that you can give for your thyroid function. Brazilian nuts, seaweed, and kelp, which have a high concentration of natural iodine, which is vital, building block of thyroid hormones. Fish and shellfish are important. Eggs, Greek yogurt, and dairy products are very important. Now, foods to limit or avoid are vegetables like raw cabbage, broccoli, kale. Other than that, soy products like large amount of soy, tofu, and highly processed foods, high sugar and artificial additives that promote systemic inflammation and can disrupt the overall metabolic balance of your thyroid. So make sure that you eat eggs, that you eat fish, that you go for your dairy products to keep your thyroid healthy.

So keeping yourself at the right pace with what you eat is definitely the key for a healthy lifestyle. And I always say that you are on the outside, what you consume from the inside. So Jordan, try to be as healthy as you can. And remember that everything is there, but you need to make the right choice. Leaving you right now with the fate of Ophelia, the Afro House remix, and I will be back.

All right, so that was The Fate of Ophelia and the Afro House remix by Taylor Swift. Okay, so Jordan, it is a wonderful good day once again to each and every one of you, and it is coming up to 49 minutes past the hour of 5. In a bit, I'm going to be back with my bye-bye, so stay tuned.

0: All right, so that was Life is Life. And well, what can I say? It's time for me to say my bye-byes. It's 55 minutes, 54 minutes actually, past the hour of 5. And it is definitely time for me to say my bye-byes. Now, I hope you enjoyed everything related to the show for today. Now, as I was reading through my health topic, it turned out to be in order to save your thyroid and to have well, your metabolism high and at pace with what you are consuming, even though you might be aging, but that wouldn't be a real matter if you have adequate levels of iodine in your blood. It would be smart to go for nuts and foods that contain selenium and iodine altogether, like eggs, like fish, fatty fish, acids like omega-3 fatty acids, like Brazil nuts. At top of the list is Brazil nuts. So that would be a smart way to keep your body healthy. Other than that, my technology topic for today was about gadgets not to leave next to your phone or around electromagnetic fields, like your car keys, your credit cards, your ID cards, your membership cards, like at different places, and your laptop and hard devices, like your flash. Your flashes or your hard drives. It would be smart to keep them away from your smartphones and the electromagnetic field. And Ashama still have one more game. Hopefully they will win this time against Argentina this upcoming Sunday. I wish them all of the best of luck. We had our hopes up high with their match today, hoping that they would win and, just qualify for other rounds and other games. But unfortunately, that did not happen. But we are all proud of you. We know that you put your 101% in the game, and we know that you did all you can. But don't worry, it's not the end of the world, and we still have other chances in the future, next World Cup to come and the World Cup afterwards. And one day, I know for a fact that the cup is going to be ours. It's going to be Jordan's cup. One day this will happen. And if you believe enough, and dream enough, it will definitely come true. Until I come back again, I will be coming back next Thursday with the Thursday breakfast show. Now, I'm not going to be here tomorrow, Wednesday, with the breakfast show. Instead, Khaligrad Cherte is going to be covering. I will be back next Thursday with the Thursday breakfast show. Up until then, you guys have a lovely evening and enjoy tomorrow. And I'll be here on Thursday to wish you a happy weekend, leaving you with the song that does take me to La La Land. And it is Ana Min Hon, Yazan Rosan, and Saif al-Safadi. Allah yahmik ya Urdun. Bye bye from the capital, Amman.
1: أشوف اللي تشوفه بعيونك.

In the news for this evening, His Majesty King Abdullah and His Royal Highness Crown Prince Al Hussein attend Nashama's match against Algeria in the United States, which concluded with a win for Algeria. An independent UN inquiry says Israeli authorities and security forces deliberately target Palestinian children, resulting in genocide, crimes against humanity, and war crimes in Gaza and the occupied West Bank. And the U.S. president says Iran has agreed to allow high-level inspections of its nuclear facilities, despite Bahrain denying any such arrangement. Those are the headlines, and now for the news in detail. Jordan suffered a 2-1 loss to Algeria on Tuesday at San Francisco Bay Area Stadium in their second Group J match of the 2026 FIFA World Cup, ending Nashama's hopes of progressing to the knockout stage. His Majesty King Abdullah, His Royal Highness Prince Al Hussein, and a number of royal family members attended the match and supported the national team from the stands. The match was played in front of a strong Jordanian presence in the stands, while fans back home gathered from early morning at public viewing sites across that kingdom to support the national team. Following the match, the Crown Prince praised Nashama in a post on Instagram, thanking the players for their efforts and commitment to making Jordanians proud, saying they had given their all. He also congratulated Algeria on the victory. Jordan will conclude their historic World Cup campaign against defending champions Argentina on June the 29th in their final Group J fixture.

Speaker of the lower house of parliament, Mazen Al-Qadi, met in Azerbaijan with Prime Minister Ali Asadov. To discuss strengthening bilateral relations, particularly parliamentary, economic, and investment cooperation between the two countries. Both sides emphasized the strong ties between Jordan and Azerbaijan and their shared commitment to expanding cooperation in key sectors, including energy, technology, tourism, education, and trade. Al-Qadi highlighted the importance of increasing trade, improving the investment climate, and enhancing cooperation in infrastructure, logistics, and digital transformation. For his part, the Azerbaijani Prime Minister affirmed his country's interest in deepening cooperation with Jordan and announced plans to operate 2 weekly flights between the two countries. An independent UN inquiry said Israeli authorities and security forces deliberately targeted Palestinian children, resulting in genocide, crimes against humanity, and war crimes in Gaza and the occupied West Bank. The report by the UN Independent International Commission of Inquiry examined violations since the start of the Israeli-Hamas war on the 7th of October 2023. It said around 30% of those killed in Gaza have been children, with at least 20,179 reported killed between October 2023 and October 2025. Lebanon's civil defense and state media said Israeli gunfire killed 2 people in southern Lebanon today, the first reported fatalities resulting from Israeli fire in Lebanon in 3 days. They said Israeli soldiers opened fire at a group of people near a bulldozer clearing a road in the town of Annabati al-Fouqa in southern Lebanon. Meanwhile, Israel and Lebanon are set to begin a new round of direct talks in Washington, D.C. today. A U.S. State Department official said the aim of the fifth round of negotiations is to end the cycle of violence for good and to advance a comprehensive peace and security agreement between the two sides. Lebanon is seeking Israel's withdrawal from the south of the country, where the Israeli military have established a so-called buffer zone that encompasses about 6% of Lebanese territory. U.S. President Donald Trump says Iran has agreed to allow high-level inspections of its nuclear facilities, despite Tehran denying any such arrangement. In a social media post, Trump said that the inspections would ensure transparency and warned there would be no further negotiations without them. Iran has rejected the claim, insisting it has not resumed talks on its nuclear program and has not agreed to allow inspectors from the International Atomic Energy Agency back into the country. Iranian Foreign Ministry spokesperson Ismail Baqai said no meeting had taken place between Iranian officials and IAEA Director General Rafael Grossi in Switzerland, and that there are currently no plans for inspections of Iran's damaged nuclear facilities. Iran says the Strait of Hormuz will remain under its administration amid ongoing diplomatic efforts with the United States. Iranian negotiator Mohammad Baqir made the comments as discussions continue over a possible agreement aimed at easing regional tensions. U.S. President Donald Trump said American naval forces would remain in the area and described the likelihood of any blockade as highly unlikely. He noted that around 19 million barrels of oil passed through the strait yesterday. And finally, here's a look at the weather forecast. Fair weather is expected in the hill areas tonight, moderate elsewhere in the country, with lows at 18 degrees in Amman and 26 in Aqaba. Moderate conditions are forecast tomorrow, with hot in the Jordan Valley, the Dead Sea, and Aqaba, with highs reaching 31 in Amman and 40 in Aqaba. And before we end the news, here are the main points once again. His Majesty King Abdullah, His Royal Highness Crown Prince Al Hussein attend Al-Nashama's match against Algeria in the United States, which concluded with a win for Algeria. An independent UN inquiry says Israeli authorities and security forces deliberately target Palestinian children, resulting in genocide, crimes against humanity, and war crimes in Gaza and the occupied West Bank. And the U.S. president says Iran has agreed to allow high-level inspections of its nuclear facilities, despite Tehran denying any such arrangement. And with this, we conclude our final detail.

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